Studio One's going to be co-presenting his show at Woolies here in Des Moines on Sunday, September 13th. You might want to get your tickets to that show because September's coming up way sooner than you know it. It's Pokey LaFarge with The Thing. We actually already gave away a couple of tickets to that show on our Instagram at IPR Studio One. Be sure to give us a follow over there to be the first to hear about our next ticket giveaway. We do those pretty often. Before Pokey LaFarge, Dirty Projectors got to start it off with Stillness is the Move. 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I'm Cece Mitchell, here with you until 10 tonight. If you are missing Aaron Fuller here in the evenings, do not fear. Aaron Fuller is on even more during the week now. They're on 6 to 10 a.m. on the 24/7 Studio One stations and streams. We've got a morning commute show now. I'm really excited about that one. Aaron will be live doing some interesting things in the morning. Definitely worth taking a listen to. Anyways, this next one comes from Tori Amos's 18th studio album she just dropped earlier this year. It's called In Times of Dragons. Let's hear Gasoline Girls on Studio One.

0: New Beginnings, the latest from British band Yard Act here on Studio One. Ray LaMontagne before that brought us Trouble. We were supposed to see him at Hancher Auditorium in Iowa City last fall. He had a little bit of a vocal cord surgery, so it got rescheduled to this fall. It's definitely going to be worth the wait, but that show's coming up soon. It's going to be on September 1st at Hancher Auditorium. Tickets are available at hancher.uiowa.edu. We'll hear from fellow former Grinnellian Pictoria Vark here in the next 20 minutes. I'm CeCe Mitchell, and you're tuned to Studio One on IPR.
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Hey there, 88.9 Mitchellville and 89.1 Ottumwa. You're listening to Studio One. I'm CeCe Mitchell. Debbie Harry and her classic band Blondie got us started off with a track I was singing along to a little bit because I got a tan from vacation now. It was The Tide Is High. The Kooks followed with Junk of the Heart.

0: So y'all know I grew up in the small town of Grinnell, and Pictoria Vark, the artist we just heard, I believe she lives in Chicago now, but she went to Grinnell College, got her start in music there. So I feel a sort of kinship with Pictoria. We met at the 8035 Festival a few years ago, got to talk a little Grinnell talk. We just heard Pictoria Vark with last year's San Diego. New music from Talker before that. We heard The Worm, and REM brought us Man on the Moon. Some throwbacks from T-Rex and The Temptations are on their way. I'm Cece Mitchell, and you're tuned to Studio One, 90.1 Ames, 90.9 Cedar Falls.
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0: So y'all know I love Cher. I had tickets to see her in 2020 that got canceled because of the pandemic, unfortunately. Biggest heartbreak for me. And I just love her fashion and that terrible movie she was in with Christina Aguilera, Burlesque. But I especially love her Twitter account. She tweeted about the song we just heard. It goes, Father John Misty, line, next line. I want a real love, in all caps, then a space, next line. This is the world I want to, the number two, live in, another space. Didn't know FJM, in parentheses, as artist or man, capital M, was looking up another song and this came to me. What belongs to the number two, you, the letter U, comes to the number two, and that's it. She's just such a legend. Anyways, it was Real Love Baby by Father John Misty. We'll hear some throwbacks from Johnny Marr and Fleetwood Mac here in the first part of the 8 o'clock hour. I'm Cece Mitchell and this is Studio One.
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Several Got Away, the latest from Dinosaur Jr. here on Studio One. Nick Bruner tabled for Studio One when we co-presented Dinosaur Jr. alongside Band of Horses at Valair Ballroom last month. The next tabling event Studio One has is going to be Ingersoll Live, the free block party on Ingersoll Avenue in Des Moines this Saturday. We have quite a presence at Ingersoll Live. We have our very own Studio One stage. We've got three local bands playing, Rutabaga at 5 p.m., 28 Days Later at 6:30, and Younger at 8 p.m. Real hype artists. It's going to be a really good time. And you can say hey to us at the Studio One booth. Grab a little sticker and a hand fan. That's Ingersoll Live free this Saturday, August 29th from 10 a.m. to 10 p.m. Now let's hear a solo track from The Smiths' Johnny Marr.

0: Anchors and Balloons by Des Moines' own Mark Hogan. Brandi Carlile before that with The Story. And Fleetwood Mac got us started off with The Chain. Stevie Nicks' positive reaction to that TV show Daisy Jones and the Six has been going around the internet lately. And I was so excited to see those headlines because I actually talked to Suki Waterhouse about Stevie Nicks' reaction when I interviewed her earlier this month at Hinterland. Be sure to turn on push notifications for the Studio One app to be the first to read about my conversation with Suki real soon. We'll hear from Iowa native Elizabeth Moen. New music from her here in the next 20 minutes. I'm Cece Mitchell, and you're tuned to Studio One, 94.1 Des Moines, 90.9 Waterloo.
1: Did you know there were 17 million songs released last year? 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I'm not totally sure about that, but it feels like it, right? 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I'm Raina Duras. 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

We got some email requests to play that artist here on Studio One, so we added her to our rotation, and I'm very glad that we did. It was Karuk with Banana Peel. Right after Sarah McLachlan, not the Sad Dog commercial track, though, we heard her Possession. 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I'm CeCe Mitchell, here with you until 10 today. Now let's hear some classic Simple Minds.

0: Not You, Not Me. New music from Iowa native turned Chicagoan Elizabeth Moen. She just dropped her new album, Fields on Fire, earlier this month. We'll hear from a bunch of British artists here before the end of the hour, including Sam Fender and Suki Waterhouse. You're tuned to Studio One on IPR, 97.9 Lamoni, 91.1 Bettendorf. I'm Cece Mitchell.
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0: I mentioned this earlier in the hour, but you can turn on push notifications for the Studio One app to be the first to read about and hear my conversation with Suki Waterhouse that I had earlier this month at Hinterland. I was just so amazed to be in her presence. She really does look like a supermodel close up. And on my Instagram page, there's the picture that we took together after our interview, and she just looks amazing, and I just look happy to be there, and it's one of my favorite pictures that I've ever been in. We just heard Suki Waterhouse's Back in Love. That's from her new album, Loveland. Coming up in the 9 o'clock hour, new music from Joy Luttikon and the Avalanches before World Cafe takes over at 10. I'm Cece Mitchell, and you're listening to Studio One, 90.1 Ames, 90.9 Waterloo.
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Studio One is the media sponsor for that event. We had a really good time at last year's inaugural festival, and we'll be there this time. So be sure to say hey to a Studio One host if you see us. We heard Joy Aladokun at last year's festival. We just heard her latest, Kind. I'm Cece Mitchell, and you're tuned to Studio One on Iowa Public Radio, 99.7 Dubuque, 91.5 Mason City. I'm here with you until World Cafe takes over at 10. For now, let's hear some Run DMC.

0: Iowa City blues band Cedar County Cobras with Shake It Right here on Studio One. Portugal the Man before that, one of the very few artists I've made it all the way up to the rail for at Valair Ballroom. I had to go to the bathroom so bad, but I held it and it was totally worth it. We heard their People Say. And the English Beat got us started off over in their native UK. They're just The Beat. We heard their Mirror in the Bathroom. We'll hear a new collab between the Avalanches and Portraits of Tracy here in the next 15 or so. I'm Cece Mitchell, and this is Studio One.
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0: That artist used to be my favorite Beatle when I was growing up until I got a little older and learned more about his treatment of his wives and sons, and I kind of changed over to Paul McCartney. Well, I definitely changed over to Paul, so I was really excited to see Paul at the Casey Center last year. Anyways, the OG favorite was John Lennon. We heard his solo track, Just Like Starting Over. Speaking of problematic people, we'll be hearing Ike and Tina Turner here before World Cafe takes over at 10. I swear we're listening to it for the Tina part. I'm CC Mitchell, and this is Studio One.
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The very problematic Ike, together with the late queen of rock and roll, Tina Turner, on a track about her hometown. It was Nutbush City Limits. I'm Cece Mitchell, and you're tuned to Iowa Public Radio Studio 1. I've got a new slot here from 6 to 10 p.m. on weeknights, so I will see you guys again, same bat time, same bat channel, tomorrow. In the meantime, let's hear from an artist I just saw at the Minnesota Yacht Club Festival last month, new music from Devin Gilfillian.

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5: They're big songs, and they're designed for big venues. But this was the opposite. It was like, well, let's take these same songs, but we'll have it like Bono's singing into your ear.
3: Our new Sense of Place Dublin series starts tomorrow, so we're revisiting that session with The Edge from a few years back, where he talks about transforming old U2 songs and how being in a band together for so long has changed their perspectives on some of those tracks. That's today. I'm Raina Duris. This is an Encore World Cafe. It was 40 years ago that this band played with U2 at the Amnesty International Tour at Giant Stadium. And at one point, this band ceremoniously handed over their instruments to U2 to complete one of their own songs. It was seen as kind of a passing of the rock and roll torch. It's The Police, Synchronicity 2.

Hey, it's World Cafe. I'm Raina Duris, and tomorrow you are off to the Emerald Isle as we begin our brand new Sense of Place Dublin series. Thought I'd start things a little early today, though, with maybe Ireland's most famous band, U2. Here's a session I recorded back in 2023 with U2 guitarist The Edge. Enjoy. If you had a chance to go back and change something in your past, would you take it? Are there things that you did or choices you made that you might like to try a different way now that you're a bit older and wiser? U2 has been a band for more than four decades. They've grown and changed a lot since they started. And on their brand new album, Songs of Surrender, they revisit 40 songs from their back catalog and perform them in entirely new ways. Today, I'm joined by U2 guitarist The Edge. He produced and curated the new album, and we'll discuss the significance of the songs they chose and why the band wanted to revisit, re-record, and in some cases, rewrite songs from their past. He'll also share early U2 stories and talk about how playing those old songs in fresh ways helped prepare them to start writing their next album of all new songs. Our conversation begins in a moment, but first, from Songs of Surrender, here is the reworked version of With or Without You, U2 on World Cafe.

0: That was U2 from their new album, Songs of Surrender, a 40-song collection of their own reimaginings of songs from their own catalog. And today, from U2, The Edge joins me to talk about the album. Welcome to the World Cafe.
1: Thank you, Rain. It's a pleasure to be here.
0: It's so great to have you. I know you were the sort of driving force in making this album. You curated the album. What did that role, the curator role, entail?
1: Well, it was a project that sort of organically grew because initially, you know, no one was expecting this collection. Our record label were not asking us for it. But during lockdown, I had nothing to do. And Bono was working on what became Surrender, his book. And this idea had been floating around for a while. It's like, maybe we should expand on the acoustic versions of some of our songs and, you know, do it as a fan-centric thing. So I started work on a few. And as the momentum gathered on this experiment, I started to get very excited. And I was playing these demos to Bono. And so it sort of really took on its own momentum after a while. And at a certain point, we had so many of these new versions that we came up with the idea to almost sort of make it an internal rhyme with what Bono's book was made up of, which was 40 chapters, each one a song title. So we said, well, why don't we just aim to do 40 reimagined versions of U2 songs, which is what we ended up doing. And by coincidence, we have a song called One, and we have a song called 40. So it kind of, in some ways, it was. Once we figured that out, it was an obvious thing to do. And our whole thing was, from the beginning, if we're going to do this, we have to make these versions different in some way. They can't in any way reference the original. So we thought, well, an overarching idea might be to use intimacy as the kind of the thread. So, you two recordings over the years have been, you know, designed mostly to fit into our live shows. So it's a rock band in full flight mostly. And, they're big songs and they're designed for big venues. But this was the opposite. It was like, well, let's take these same songs, but we'll have it like Bono's singing into your ear.
0: Yeah. Yeah. I'm so glad you said that because that was my first thought. It's like, well, you too, I kind of think of as this kind of arena stadium rock band. And on this record, it feels like you're there in the room with me, singing right to me or playing right to me. The collection is divided into four parts. It's sort of four albums, one for each band member. Could you kind of explain the idea behind that?
1: Again, I mean, we're four individuals and we all have our different personalities and bring different things to the band. And when we'd kind of put the four records in order, and that was one of the fun things, was just to be DJ for a minute and try and find the connections between the different songs. They fell quite quickly into these four separate albums, if you want. And then it was right, well, who suits which collection? That was, I don't know, I couldn't explain exactly why, but it just was one of the easier things. It just seemed obvious which band member suited which collection. I guess it's, you know, just an intuitive thing, really.
0: I'm speaking with The Edge of U2 on World Cafe. One of the songs on your section of the collection is the reworking of Pride in the Name of Love, originally released on the Unforgettable Fire in 1984. And it's a pretty significant reworking. We'll talk about how you changed the arrangements to the songs in a minute, but I want to touch on the lyrical changes in this one and the title. The song was originally written with Dr. Martin Luther King Jr. in mind, but on Songs of Surrender, the full title is Pride in the Name of Love for Aylin Curdy. And people might remember Aylin Curdy. He was the little Syrian boy who drowned in the Mediterranean in 2015. And the photo of his body washed up on the beach was shared around the world. Why was Aylin the person that you wanted to memorialize in this new version?
1: You know, sometimes a song will just tell you what to do. And we were working on this version, and out of thin air, Bono starts riffing new lyrics. And I'm like, whoa, where are we going here? And that was the new verse. One boy washed up, on a beach, you know, and I was like, whoa, what is that? And then later we kind of talked it through and he explained that that image had just hit him at that moment. And he just almost improvised those lyrics, I would say. And it was powerful to see this happen. And again, the thing about these arrangements is that they have directed us to in places to write new words, in places to write a lot of new musical motifs and new sections for songs. So Pride is a great example because it contains both new lyrics but also completely new music motifs, a new section in the middle that wasn't in the original to replace the guitar solo. And we also used elements that had originally been recorded for a remix by an Indian DJ and remix artist, Karsh Kale. So some of the choral voices that come into the arrangement are actually recorded by his team in India. So it's it's got an international legacy and heritage there as well. So I'm really happy with how this one turned out because it sort of demonstrates all of the things that we were hoping we would achieve with all of these songs.
0: There's so much to listen for. Here it is. It's Pride in the Name of Love.

0: U2's new take on Pride in the Name of Love, that is from Songs of Surrender, their new collection of reworked versions of many of the songs from their catalog. I'm Raina Duris, joined by U2's guitarist, The Edge. You have a producer credit on these new versions. You did the musical arrangements. We talked earlier about how you're used to being this sort of this big arena-style band, and many of these are quite intimate. But you do perform these songs live all the time. You have for years, and songs do morph and change from their album versions when you're playing them on stage. Were there things that you incorporated from the live show that weren't on the original recordings that ended up on these ones?
1: I think we did take some ideas from more stripped down arrangements that we'd done live. For instance, Every Breaking Wave became probably its more iconic version when we stripped it down to the piano and played it on the last few tours. And that's the version that we've sort of referenced on the collection. And that was, to some extent, seeing what happened with those songs and a couple of other U2 songs over the years, where really stripping them back to the very basics, you kind of hear the song in a fresh way. That was part of the encouragement for doing all of this work. And what we learned, I think, during this whole process is that, you know, a song, if it is realized in any form, can be changed. It's like it's somewhat indestructible. You can take it in all kinds of different directions, it'll still hang together, but it might speak to you in a different way. I think that was what was exciting to us.
0: I'm speaking with The Edge of U2 on World Cafe. You are a band that have been around for decades. You have many, many devoted fans. Was there any trepidation about altering some of these really big hits that your fans and pop culture in general have a deep relationship with?
1: I think very early on we asked ourselves that question, and we basically gave ourselves permission to suspend any sense of reverence for the originals. And once we'd freed ourselves from that, then it was just fun, and we would experiment and we would try different things. And sometimes a song took a couple of goes to really connect with the spirit of this project. You know, The Fly is a good example. The first version that I tried had acoustic guitar playing the traditional Fly riff, and Adam was doing his usual parts. And it was fine. It was hanging together really well. But it was kind of a little bit too much of a facsimile of the original. So we started again, and we ended up doing this kind of dueling basses thing where I'm playing bass at the top end of the instrument, Adam's playing bass at the low end.

0: And it turned out so great. I arranged some percussion, and it's got this totally different feeling from the original. It's like the Fly has been out all night in some very dodgy nightclubs, and the atmosphere has got this kind of slinky, almost Tom Waits quality. And I just thought it was really, I'm happy we sort of went beyond that first version, because we ended up getting, I think, something much more unique.
1: Yeah. Well, I want to go back and talk about a song that you wrote when we were very young, Stories for Boys. It's a song originally from the 1980 debut, Boy. Take us back, if you can. What can you recall from the day in the studio recording the original in, I guess, 1980-ish, when you were around 19 years old?
0: Well, actually, the very first studio recording of Stories for Boys was 79, because it was part of an EP that we did, which was the prize from winning a talent contest, which we won in 79, before we had signed to Island Records. So it was before we had an official album record deal. And so we got to release this 12-inch, three-track 12-inch through CBS Ireland, and on that was Stories for Boys. So we got to record that. That was our first really professional level recording studio experience, and we learned so much. And I just remember kind of the terror of being in this super, like, top-end professional studio. I think we recorded

0: would have been 18, Bono probably 19, Adam 19, Larry probably 18 as well. And I think we just played everything way faster than we should have because of the adrenaline. All I remember is just this kind of, we were just racing through the songs. But it turned out, the EP turned out pretty well, and we ended up taking that song, Stories for Boys, and it ended up on being re-recorded with Steve Lillywhite on the first album. That was the sort of definitive, and the one that everyone knows. And by then, I think we'd got our groove going when it came to recording studios.
1: Years later, how has the meaning of Stories for Boys changed for you?
0: Yeah, it's also a different singer, because it's me singing on this one. I think as we approached Stories for Boys, there was two approaches we were contemplating. One was a kind of a really fun throwaway kind of glam rock approach. And then I was at the piano one day and I just thought, well, maybe we could take it into a more kind of contemplative direction. So the first thing that sort of gave me a starting point was a piano idea. And I basically just started singing. And the mood was so strong. And I think what we were doing, why Bono felt that it was a good idea to rewrite the lyrics, is that, you know, the original songs written by boys, you know, we were 18, 19 years old. And that whole album, the Boy album, was a kind of ode to innocence and loss of innocence. And this is a kind of song about looking back at those boys, looking at them from this distance of time and experience to kind of give a different perspective on who we were then.
1: Yeah. This is Stories for Boys from U2 on World Cafe.

You just heard U2's version of their song Stories for Boys from their 2023 collection Songs of Surrender. My conversation with U2 guitarist The Edge continues after the break. We'll talk about how his guitar playing has changed over the years. That's next on World Cafe.

0: Welcome back to an Encore World Cafe. My name is Raina Duras, and my guest is The Edge. The U2 guitarist spearheaded the band's 2023 project, Songs of Surrender. It's a collection of reworkings of songs from U2's more than four decades-long career.
1: I'm curious, how do you feel your guitar playing has changed as you've gained experience and maturity?

0: as it naturally sounds, or as close to. I mean, it is an electric thing, so it's not the same as an acoustic guitar. But I think that is a difference, coming and going from heavily processed guitar sounds rather than being that being my thing.
1: Going through all of these older songs, what kind of creative headspace does that put you in when it comes to writing new stuff?
0: Well, I tell you what it is. It's really, really good because, you know, I'm bumping into incredible vocal melodies and lyrics over great chord sequences as we dissect and reimagine these tunes. And I think songwriting is often a bit like pattern recognition. It's like you can choose to accept these chords and this melody, or you can go, well, actually, I think there's a better top line than that. Let's keep working, and let's not accept that chord progression, which might be a little traditional, you know. So I think it's like a good benchmark when you're working on new things to have in your mind the songs that you hold in the highest esteem, because they will guide you somewhat. And when we're in the studio, these days we often will stop and just listen to music, because again, it's by comparison you start to understand like where your work is lying.
1: Do you mean you'll stop and listen to your own music, or you'll stop and listen to other music,
0: anything that's we feel is like a touchstone for that particular kind of track or whatever? It's like, well, what did Marvin Gaye do? Like, you know, what did the Beach Boys do? What did the Beatles do? You know, the greats. It's always good to just keep that in mind. You're not necessarily going to reference it or borrow, but you just, it's the plumb line.
1: Yeah. Give us a song you've thrown on in the studio lately. We'll play it, then we'll come on back.
0: Well, I mentioned Marvin Gaye, so I have to be What's Going On.
1: You got it.

0: Gay, What's Going On? I'm Marina Duras. I'm talking to The Edge from U2 today. They have a new collection of reinterpretations the band has released of songs from their own catalog. It's called Songs of Surrender. Now, in 2014, U2 released Songs of Innocence. In 2017, Songs of Experience. And now Songs of Surrender. And Innocence, Experience, and Surrender is an interesting sequence of words. I mean, especially in the context of growing older. Is there a meaning behind those words in that order?
1: Well, yes. I mean, I think innocence and experience are pretty obvious. Surrender is a little more obscure. I think for us, it's a theme we've returned to a lot over the years. And there was a song, you know, Surrender on, I think it was the War album. For us, it's not a negative, you know, it's actually about acceptance. And, you know, we all drive ourselves crazy all the time, judging ourselves by external metrics, you know, all the time. The outside is something that we grapple with. I think the surrender is to just say, you know, this is who I am.

0: I'm okay with that. To actually just go, I'm here. This is an amazing world, and I'm just going to enjoy it. Because, you know, the fact that we're here at all is so miraculous and so beyond the, you know, the, I mean, so unlikely that to not just accept and where you are today, right now, and go and be thankful and be grateful. It's to really miss out, I think. So that's to me what the surrender is.
1: Final song that I want to play from Songs of Surrender is the reinterpretation of Walk On. Walk On was released first on 2000's All That You Can't Leave Behind. A lot has changed since 2000. It feels like we're in a totally different world now. And we've talked a lot about change over the years, but one thing that has been a constant for you too is a social conscience. Walk On was politically minded back in 2000, and this time around it still is. But the new version sounds much more intimate, and this time it's dedicated to Ukraine. Before we hear it, sort of given what we've talked about with intimacy and the feeling of being in the room with somebody and gentleness, could you talk about why that's a powerful approach to a song that is political, where you're trying to raise awareness and make change?
0: Good, very good point. You know, Walk On originally was written about Aung San Suu Kyi and what was happening in Myanmar, which is former Burma. That story, unfortunately, didn't have a great ending. So when approaching the song, we were thinking, well, what's the equivalent struggle right now? And it was obvious to us that Ukraine was the struggle of the day that needed a spotlight on it. And this version is really powerful, even though it's, as you described, that sort of more intimate, more low-key approach. Something about the words just ring out in a way that, because it's not in competition with a big rock band, I think it's got just as much power to connect. And the sort of the second part of the story, after we wrote this new version, recorded the first, or started recording the first demo, we Bonner and I did a impromptu YouTube post where we were playing it very simply. I was just on acoustic guitar singing, and Bonner singing. And then not long after, we got this call to actually go and perform in Ukraine to create a bit more, you know, media attention on what was happening there. So we did. We went. Within a few days of getting the message, we were in Poland, heading into Ukraine by train. And it was the most extraordinary experience because it was in equal measure inspiring and horrifying.
1: Yeah.
0: And it was inspiring because you got to see the courage of the Ukrainian people and the resilience and the determination. And we're very proud that we were asked. That was a huge thing. We were very proud that we could go. And when we went to Kyiv, we called up one of the musicians that we kind of knew vaguely, Taras from Antilia, and this Ukrainian band. And Bono called him up, kind of cold called him, and he's going, "Hello, Taras, this is Bono." And all he could hear on the other end of the phone was, hello, hold on a second. And then this sort of running, and Taras is like, "Hello, Bono." And Bono's like, "I can call you back later." He says, no, it's okay. It's just, I'm on the front line.
1: Oh, my God.
0: He was actually in active service on the front line of the war when Bono called him. So we made the call very brief, obviously, and invited him to come play with us in Kyiv. And he says, "I have to talk to my superior officer, but if I can, I'd be..." So he talked to his superior, and he said yes. So he drove... I think it took him 6 hours of driving overnight, and he arrived in his uniform And his other bandmates were there, and he came on and he did Stand By Me with us, which is like, wow. Incredible.
1: This is Walk On Ukraine, U2.

0: Walk On, Ukraine, from U2's Songs of Surrender on World Cafe. Songs of Surrender is a collection of 40 U2 songs that the band has rearranged, reinterpreted, and reimagined. It is out now, and I've been talking about it with my guest today, U2 guitarist The Edge. Thank you so much for joining me today. It's been a real, real pleasure to have you.
1: Right, it has been a real pleasure. We'll have to do this again.
0: Yes, please. I'm Raina Duras, back in a moment with more World Cafe.

Just before the break there, you heard an encore of my 2023 session with The Edge, the guitarist from U2. Played that for you as we ramp up to our Sense of Place Dublin series that gets rolling tomorrow. When you really start to think about it, it's kind of wild just how many great musicians have come out of Ireland. Here are just a couple more, starting with the Cranberries, Linger.

0: me. Real, Real Gone from Van Morrison. Cranberries before that with Linger at the end of this hour of World Cafe. Our Sense of Place Dublin series gets going tomorrow, so thank you to the Wincote Foundation for making that possible. And thanks to all of our affiliates all across the country who bring this show to you. We can't do it without you. Also, thanks to the whole team who make it. We produce it at WXPN at the University of Pennsylvania in Philadelphia. My name is Raina Duris. 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

0: That's No Man's Woman from Sinead O'Connor's album Faith and Courage. She released it in the year 2000, and that same year she stopped by World Cafe and talked with host David Dye about writing that song.
1: We all are aware, really, that women often judge thanks their worth on simply their sexuality or their sexual attractiveness. I wasn't aware that men feel the same, and I've learned that from this song.
0: This hour, as we gear up for our new Sense of Place Dublin series that begins tomorrow, we're revisiting that session with Sinead O'Connor. She gets into her songwriting process and how people often thought that she was writing about herself when she wasn't, like on the song Jealous.
1: It's not about me, do you know what I mean? But it just sounds like it is. That's because I'm good at what I do. You're jealous.
0: You just can't stop. You will also hear live performances. It's a very special session from the archive with Sinead O'Connor. I'm Raina Duras. And this is an Encore World Cafe. Before you return to Ireland, taking you on a quick detour to the south. With all the sounds that come with that, you'll hear screen doors slamming shut. You'll hear Hank Williams' voice on the radio, dogs barking, and of course, the sound of car wheels on a gravel road. Here's Lucinda Williams.

0: Hey, I'm Rena Duris. This is World Cafe. Last hour, you heard an encore of my chat with U2 guitarist The Edge as we prepare for our new Sense of Place Dublin series that launches tomorrow. This hour, an encore from another iconic Dublin artist, Sinead O'Connor. This session was recorded with original World Cafe host David Dye in the year 2000 when Sinead was out promoting her album, Faith and Courage. Here's David.
1: Our guest today on the World Cafe is going to get a chance to do something that she doesn't get to do much, which is talk about her music. And we were really happy that Sinead O'Connor has joined us. How are you?
2: I'm extremely well, thank you.
1: Faith and Courage. Did you have the whole title and the whole concept in mind before you recorded these songs?
2: Not really, because I don't really think of albums in terms of concepts as such, but you just kind of feel your way and you just have a collection of songs that you write over a couple of years or whatever, and they kind of, it's a weird one because so much of writing songs and making records is subconscious, that you don't, you know, your subconscious might have a plot and a plan, or your soul might have a plot and a plan, but yourself or your consciousness wouldn't know it, do you know what I mean?
1: Definitely.
2: So it's that kind of, it did itself, really.
1: So. And there's so many elements of Faith and Courage that go into different songs in different ways on this. But this, the element of spirituality, it's always been an element of what you did, certainly comes through. And I love the way you put a Rastafarian symbol on one song and you put a cross on another.
2: Yeah.
1: Do you think those are leaning one way or leaning the other in those songs?
2: Well, there's also the flame, which is a symbol of paganism, but I guess those would be, I mean, I'm pretty much obviously influenced by a lot of religions or whatever, including Muslim and Judaism and all that stuff. Rastafari I like because it's Judeo-Christianity as a form of Judaism and Christianity mixed together, and also being Irish, I'm pretty pagan.
1: Right.
2: So, and obviously Catholic also. So those would be the kind of main influences on my spirituality, I guess.
1: I want to go maybe a little further into that a little bit later, but first I want to talk about the sound of this record, because I had a really weird experience. First time I listened to this all the way through, I didn't realize it, but on my Walkman I had the ultra bass up all the way.
2: Right.
1: So I was going, wow, Jah Wobble, this is, you know, a dub album, this is so great. But you did pay a lot of attention to the bottom end on this.
2: Yeah, definitely.
1: Yeah. Is that, did you kind of cast the producers?
2: Yeah, no, I wanted to work with Adrian for a long time because I'm such a kind of a Roots fan. I definitely wanted to mix together for a long time as well, the Roots and traditional Irish kind of a feel. So, yeah, no, Adrian was kind of the plan for a very long time. Adrian Sherwood, he's done lots of reggae and Roots in particular productions or whatever. So
1: that's a great sound. The Healing Room is real dubby feel to it. Is that, was that one of the first things you did, or how did that?
2: That actually was possibly the first song we did record together. Yeah, that's the first song that I wrote for the album. On its own, just in the writing process, obviously it's just an acoustic guitar and two chords and a voice, do you know what I mean? So it's a question of trying to put some sex on that.
1: This is The Healing Room.
2: That's my favorite track.

0: The Healing Room from Sinead O'Connor's new one, Faith and Courage. And we're really getting a chance to find out a bit more about it today on the World Cafe. A couple songs that you didn't write on here. How did they come into the mix? How did you figure that out?
1: Well, Hold Back the Night came in while I was in working with Dave. His friend Bobby Blue, who wrote the song, rang, and he was looking for Natalie Imbruglia to sing it. And Dave said, oh, well, actually, I've got Sinead here, so maybe we'll get her to do it. So they sent me, it was originally for a movie, which was about a young woman who was prosecuting her father for sexual abuse. And then, obviously, I just thought it was an amazing song, but felt the song was better than the movie, so we kept it basically for the record. So. And then the other one, The State I'm In, was really my record company put me together with Scott Cutler and Anne Previn. We wrote No Man's Woman together, but then they wrote this song.
0: Oh, okay. No Man's Woman, you've spent a lot of time having to explain that song.
1: Well, yes and no. I mean,
0: it doesn't seem necessary to me when you listen to it, but.
1: Yeah, no, it's kind of a funny thing. I think in America, people could try to sometimes jump on anything and make controversy out of it, and sometimes they find there is no controversy there and there's controversy over that. Do you know what I mean?
0: Yeah, definitely.
1: So people occasionally say it's a man-bashing song, but I think those are people who are not really listening to the words, because it's interesting though, because what I've learned from this experience is that something I didn't realise, which is where we all are aware really that women often judge things, their worth, on simply their sexuality or their sexual attraction. I wasn't aware that men feel the same, and I've learned that from this song, that because this is a song which says a woman is talking about not necessarily wanting to be in a sexual relationship with men, and people presume that's man bashing. So that says to me that men feel also that their only worth is in sexuality, because they think I'm bashing them if I don't want to have sex with them. It's stupid.
0: I'm laughing because I think men are more sensitive to that.
1: Yeah, I didn't realise that though. So from that point of view, it's been quite interesting education about how men feel their worth, do you know what I mean? Or that they suffer from kind of extremes of low self-esteem as much as women do, if not more so. But the song really honours the spirit of men and talks about being hugely inspired by men, and all my spiritual teachers have been men, or all the musicians really I'm inspired by are men, or whatever, all my best friends are men, you know.
0: So this is No Man's Woman.

0: Sinead O'Connor's our guest today. That's No Man's Woman, which you probably heard from the new album, Faith and Courage. In the Lamb's Book of Life, you sort of issue a plea for understanding for yourself.
1: Well, again, people always presume that this is some sort of public plea for things that I may have done in public, which is, you know, not the case at all. Like, those would be more, you know, prayers, really, you know, or private things, you know.
0: Beautiful song. It's a really great song.
1: It really represents Ireland. Like, again, I always write in the first person, but often I'm writing songs about Ireland, where there's a tradition among Irish writers for centuries of writing about Ireland as if it were a woman or a person, you know. And there's this phrase, I am Ireland, Misha Era, which is quite a common idea among artists in Ireland, that say, which that song represents, that the I in the song is actually Ireland asking for forgiveness, or Ireland asking for understanding, or Ireland in America asking for expressing gratitude for all the kind of political help that we've had from America, which is just phenomenal, but also saying that, you know, we need a lot of spiritual help, which America does too. But I think America's weakness is that it doesn't see its own strengths spiritually, that within America there is a huge spirituality and a huge strength of spirit, which not only could help Ireland a lot, but in bringing it out to help other countries, hopefully America would see it's there itself and help itself.
0: Expand on that. How do you see it?
1: Well, there's so many different types of people in this country, so many different types of cultures, and there's a great, while it can be very kind of conservative country, there's also a great core of free thinking people, very wide ways of thinking, basically. And my own experience of watching, like, preachers, for example, which is what that song is about, has been incredible, that they're very, not all the preachers, obviously, but what I like about a lot of the religious teachers here is that they don't hide the kind of magic of religion, they hand on the power that each person has to affect their own life or to affect the world around them, you know what I mean? So things like that. I mean, there's all types of religions here. Every religion under the sun is here, and, you know, people think it's kind of uncool to be into religion or whatever, but there's always something that's very magical underneath it all, and so not to throw the baby out with the bathwater is kind of what's important, you know. So I don't know, I guess just as an Irish person here, I was living in Atlanta there for about 4 months last year, and I spent my whole time watching preachers on the TV, and I was just so impressed with their humanity. And the song really talks about wanting to bring some of those guys to Ireland to teach the priests there how to teach, you know, because in Ireland they drone off the mass really boringly, and they're like flicking bits of dust off the altar as they're reading things, you know what I mean? Whereas these guys were totally inspiring, like they'd make you believe in anything, you know what I mean?
0: So. Definitely. This is the Lamb's Book of Life.

0: The Lamb's Book of Life is another one from Faith and Courage. So Ireland is in this huge economic upswing. How has it affected the country? Is it?
1: It affects the country in a negative way, really, because what's happening is it's creating a very elitist type of country where ordinary Irish people now can't afford to buy a house in Dublin, for example, things like that. There's a lot more homeless people, people are like literally a week's wages away from being homeless, a lot more men in particular living on the streets. Stuff like that is creating a kind of very elitist city in Dublin, especially.
0: When in the past everybody was in the same boat?
1: More or less, or if they weren't the same, there wasn't such a huge gap between them. And, you know, it's getting pretty scary when ordinary Dublin people can't, like teachers, policemen, whatever, can't afford to buy a house in the city that they were born in, and it's all rock stars and directors, do you know what I mean, living there. I think to a certain extent it can be blamed on the success of musicians and stuff like that as well, that sadly has brought a lot of international attention to Ireland, you know.
0: Oh, that's interesting. So, people always talk about how personal your songs are, and they are. Do you ever worry that they wouldn't be universal, that they wouldn't be, or does that really matter?
1: Well, it's a funny one. It's always a funny question to me, because when people express surprise that songs are personal, because all songs are personal. Like, I don't think anyone ever wrote a song. It wasn't even Wop Wop Aluba Lop Bamboo. It's like completely personal. Do you know what I mean? Like, only the guy who wrote it knows what it means. But I think also people make a mistake with me in assuming that all of the songs are very personal. That, like, I always write in the first person because it makes it easier for you as a listener to feel it's about you, which is what you're supposed to do. But they're not always about me. It's just that they sound like they are. For example, Jealous is a song, really interesting, coming after No Man's Woman as a single, where everyone said it's man bashing, but Jealous is actually about a man who was bashed, a friend of myself and Dave's, whose ex-wife found out he wanted to get married again and beat him up so badly she put him in hospital, you know. But then I've taken the subject matter and written about it in the first person, but it's not about me, do you know what I mean? But it just sounds like it is. That's because I'm good at what I do.
0: Well, I think that people need songs in times of pain.
1: Yeah, definitely.
0: In that way.
1: Or ways, safe ways. That's what's great about music, is it was always a very safe place for people to express a lot of rage or pain or anger, which you couldn't express in normal life or whatever. You know, it's a kind of a safe way to direct it. So instead of going around and smashing someone's head in, write a song about it, wanting to.
0: And we're going to... This is Jealous, a little bit different arrangement.
1: Yeah. 3 and...

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Listen back to that one today as we get ready to launch our brand new Sense of Place Dublin series tomorrow. 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
1: When love was found, I kept my hope just like I'd hoped to. Then sang to the sea for feelings deep.

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But I bet you dream of what you could do. At 17, I was alright. It was like nothing I could feel inside. And wishing you were here tonight is like holding on. But I still get to see your face, right? 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

0: Nice singing there, Michaela.
1: You're live from the archives set today on World Cafe. Two Irish artists performing live back to back. You heard Luca Bloom there with Sunny Sailor Boy. Before that, Dermot Kennedy, An Evening I Will Not Forget. Now, this guy is from England, but he hit the number one spot on the Irish charts with this next song. It's Sam Fender, Rein Me In, featuring Olivia Dean.

If you've ever gone to karaoke, you've probably seen at least one person get up to sing who has clearly, obviously been practicing. Someone who, like you will hear in this song, doesn't need to watch the screen because he knows most every word and what it means. Now, your feelings on the person who practices for karaoke may differ. I think that if you're too good at karaoke, it doesn't make it as fun, but that's just my opinion. A World Cafe, I'm Raina Duris. This is a new one from This Is Lorelei that maybe you could memorize and do it karaoke yourself. It's Billy Came Back on the Cafe.

0: Uncle Tupelo with The Long Cut. And that is it for this edition of The World Cafe. Thanks so much. As always, it's such a pleasure and a joy to get to play some music for you. Thanks for letting me be part of your day. Thank you to the public radio station you are listening to that brings this show to you. We produce it at WXPN at the University of Pennsylvania in Philadelphia. I'm Raina Duris. 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
0: Prince almost set their studio on fire when they were recording this song.
2: I thought I was having a stroke because I smelled burnt toast for about half an hour. I was the one playing the guitar, and I was like, it's getting kind of hot in here. And
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2: Because everyone's in the control room, we kind of talk to them. 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
0: Prince tell that story and perform live for our Sense of Place Dublin series on the next World Cafe.
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I'm Erin Fuller. Happy Tuesday and happy 6 a.m. I hope that your morning is going well. I've got some Courtney Barnett up next. This is off of her latest album, Creature of Habit. Here's One Thing at a Time.

0: Several Got Away by Dinosaur Jr. off their upcoming album They're Near here on Studio One, 94.1 Des Moines, and everywhere on the Studio One app. I'm Erin Fuller. Happy Tuesday. I've got some They Might Be Giants coming up in just a minute. And that brings me to the music genre of the day. We're going to talk about geek rock today. So this is a subgenre of alt rock, indie rock, college rock, and nerd music. So let's start with nerd music first. So it's drawing from nerd culture, quote unquote. So there's science fiction, fantasy, video games, kind of that quirky Poindexter, you know what I mean. And it's a lot of unusual instruments too. You know, they use ukuleles and harmonicas and accordions. Plus there's a lot of electronic influences and synthesizers. And it's a lot of those kind of clashing against traditional rock instruments is kind of what fuels geek rock. There's a lot of origins in the 60s and 70s with Frank Zappa, Elvis Costello, Captain Beefheart. And the first band to call themselves geek rock was Nerf Herder. And then They Might Be Giants kind of really brought it to the mainstream with Flood, their 1990 album. And then Weezer, obviously, they're pioneers, they're kings of this album, or of this genre, with their Blue album in 1994. And another band that I was looking at was the DoubleClicks. They are, they're contemporary, they're very modern, they're still, present today, and they are geek rockers. They talk a lot about D&D. So there's kind of geek rock for you. I've got Istanbul, not Constantinople, coming up in just a minute by They Might Be Giants. This is Studio One.
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The students are back in town here in Iowa City, which means summer is over. That song was one of my favorites to listen to during summer. Bob Marley and the Wailers, Could You Be Loved, off of their Uprising album here on Studio One. I'm Erin Fuller. Let's keep on rolling with the music. I've got some Radiohead right after some new Joy Aladacoon. Here's Kind.

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I'm Erin Fuller. Speaking of The They's and The Them's, they are good friends with Des Moines indie rock band Rutabaga. I just interviewed Rutabaga last week. They're playing Ingersoll Live this Saturday. Their set is at 5 p.m. They are a pretty new band. They just started out last year. It's made up of four people: Taylor, Max, Izzy, and Mia. Mia is Mia Prosperi. She's been in the Des Moines scene since she was about 11 years old, and we play her a lot here on Studio One. All four of them, they kind of all met at Girls Rock Des Moines. They were all instructors, and they have very extensive music backgrounds, all four of them, and so they all decided to come together. I kind of compare their sound and their vibe to Serotonin, which is another Iowa band, and just the way that their lyrics work, that their sounds all come together, all their instruments kind of producing. It's kind of like DIY, indie, I don't know how else to describe it. It's just super unique, and that article should be out soon this week. You can check it out at studio1.org, and I hope to see you at Ingersoll Live this Saturday. I'll be there to watch Rutabaga at 5, so come say hey if you feel so inclined. Let's get back to the music. I've got The Damned coming up.

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0: Hypotheticals by Lake Street Dive here on Studio One. They're currently on tour supporting Jack Johnson, and September 1st they'll be at Morton Amphitheater in Riverside, Missouri, if you want to make the trek down there. I'm Erin Fuller. I've got some Devin Gilfillian coming up.
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I'm Erin Fuller. Happy 7 a.m. I hope all of this soul and blues is helping you wake up not too abruptly. I've got some Sly and the Family Stone next. Here's Everybody is a Star.

0: Iowa duo, the Weary Ramblers, with Sweet Hazel Green here on Studio One. They'll be playing in Creston, Iowa at Rainbow Park this Saturday, August 26th. They'll start at 5:30 if you want to catch them live and you're in town. I'm Erin Fuller. I've got some Imelda May coming up.
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Yip Yip Yow by Caroline Rose off of their upcoming album, Gentling the Horse at the Walt Whitman Mall here on Studio One. They'll be playing with Modest Mouse on September 29th at the Sylvie in Madison, Wisconsin, if you're feeling like a road trip that day. I'm Erin Fuller. Next up is Eurythmics. Here comes the rain again.

0: I've got lots of new albums to listen to, and that includes Mary and the Junkyard's Role Model Hermit. That was their song Blood here on Studio One, 94.1 Des Moines, and everywhere on the Studio One app. I'm Erin Fuller. I've got some Duran Jones and the Indications in just a minute.
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0: Lots of great music wrapping up to 8 a.m. That was Tame Impala with Loser. Before that, I had Nicole Atkins, When the Night Falls. And before that, Elliot Smith, Son of Sam, off his Figure 8 album here on Studio One. 94.1 Des Moines, everywhere on our app, Studio One. I'm Erin Fuller. I think I'm going to start listening to Elliot Smith kind of deeper. Here's my thoughts. I put him in the same realm as Jeff Buckley and Nick Drake. You know, they had very quick lives. They played in various bands as teenagers. You know, they're kind of in those folk rock genres. It's kind of similar to like Kurt Cobain and Jim Morrison and Amy Winehouse, kind of the 27 Club kind of people. You know, they had very short lives. They were so iconic and even more so after death. I think it's even crazier, like, in that capacity when they only had like a few albums when they were alive. Like Elliott Smith only had 5. Jeff Buckley had 1 and he released only 1 more after he died. Nick Drake had 3. So Figure 8 was the last album released when Smith was alive. That song was, Son of Sam was off of that album. And I don't know, I just find him, he's just an odd character in my head, and I think I want to kind of get more into his lore and especially into his music just to see if I can build an appreciation for it. I will let you know if I like his stuff, but there you go. That's Elliott Smith, Son of Sam. Let's keep on rolling. I've got some spinners coming up in just a minute. This is Studio One.
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1: Life Keeps Going by Genesis Owusu here on Studio One, 94.1 Des Moines, and everywhere on the Studio One app. I'm Erin Fuller. Happy 8 a.m. to all of those who celebrate. I hope that you're not sitting in traffic somewhere. I hope that things have been going smoothly so far for your Tuesday. Next up is the Format frontman Nate Roos, if you recognize that name. That's because he was also the frontman of Fun. Here's the Format's Holy Roller.

0: Heart Has to Work So Hard by Blonde Shell off of her upcoming album Violins here on Studio One. She'll be going on tour in a few months, and the closest she'll get to Iowa is Minneapolis Varsity Theater March 11th or Chicago the Vic Theater March 12th if you want to make the trek out there. I'm Erin Fuller. I've got some Garland Jeffries in just a minute.
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Shock the Monkey by Peter Gabriel. 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I'm Erin Fuller. Next up is Cedar Falls Group, The Host Country. It's a group of five people, folk, indie rock, Americana blues kind of area. Tony Danner, he knows them the best. They used to be just a duo. It was Diana, who plays keys, and Ty, who plays guitar. They're the main vocalist and songwriters. I didn't know what they were when they sounded like when just a duo, but a five-piece band. They sound so big and so good. Their production quality, their authenticity, they're relatable in their lyrics. It's just a really cool thing to be coming out of Iowa right now. I think there's a lot of potential for them, especially with the amount of support that they're getting. And they are also playing October 17th at Octopus in Cedar Falls. It's their album release show. If you want to go up there and catch them, should be awesome. I've got their newest single. This is The Rise on Studio One.

0: The Cure by Olivia Rodrigo here on Studio One. This weekend is her Daisy Chain Fields Music Festival featuring all women. It'll be August 29th in Irvine, California. They've got Bikini Kill, Doechii, Sarah McLachlan, Stevie Nicks. It's tickets sold out within like 4 seconds, so you're so lucky if you snag them. If you went, let me know how it goes. I'm Erin Fuller. I've got some Kate's the Elephant in just a minute.
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I've got some Santana coming up. They're an iconic Latin rock band. I was researching them this morning, and they actually had some kind of rocky origins. They really had members joining and leaving. The lineup was not very secure for the first couple of years. They were supposed to open for The Who, but they were fired for showing up late. Eventually, they got on their feet. They landed a Columbia record deal. A concert promoter named Bill Graham, he was a huge factor in their success because he got them on the Woodstock 1969 bill. He was asked to organize that first festival, and he said he would only do it if Santana could play. So they did. They played for about 45 minutes. And about 2 weeks after that festival, they dropped their debut self-titled album and absolutely blew them up. They got to the top 10 on two different Billboard radio charts. And something else I learned was Santana is the only band from Woodstock 1969 that still tours regularly. Speaking of that, they'll be in Kansas City, Missouri on August 26th, tomorrow at Morton Amphitheater with Doobie Brothers, if you want to make the trek down there. I have their song Evil Ways right after some Calexico.

0: Iowa City band Diplomats of Solid Sound with B-O-O-G-A-L-O-O here on Studio One. They'll be playing the Friday night concert series at the Ped Mall in Iowa City. That'll be September 11th at 6:30 if you want to catch them live. I'm Erin Fuller. I've got some Kevin Morby in just a minute.
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The Thing by Pokey LaFarge off of his upcoming album Rent Money here on Studio One, 94.1 Des Moines, and everywhere on the Studio One website, studio1.org. I'm Erin Fuller. Speaking of upcoming releases, Dogwood Tales drops their new album, Every Star in Rockingham County, this Friday. Here's Mick Memory.

0: Spoon with Inside Out off their 2014 album, They Want My Soul, here on Studio One, 94.1 Des Moines, and everywhere on our app. I'm Erin Fuller. I am starting to close out my show here, but I've got a few songs left. Don't touch that dial. I've got some Sunflower Bean in just a minute.
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Sunflower Bean with Easier Said here on Studio One. I'm Erin Fuller, and I'm wrapping up for the day. I'm going to pass the baton off to Tressa Glass. I'll leave you with some Adele, The Killers, and Alabama Shakes. Their new album, I Must Be Dreaming, drops this Friday. Here is I Feel Hope Coming on Studio One. Thanks so much for tuning in. I will catch you tomorrow. Goodbye!

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Hello, hello. I'm Tressa Glass here on Studio One, taking things over from Aaron Fuller. Thanks for hanging out. That was Karuk, an artist originally from Pittsburgh, Pennsylvania, with Banana Peel. Before that was David Lindley's Mercury Blues. I've got the band Mike Snow on the way with their track called Genghis Khan. And funny enough, I've got Noah Khan lined up after that in a happy accident. So I got two Khans on the way. And speaking of Genghis Khan, have you guys heard that study, which I'm not sure how accurate it is now, but they found that Genghis Khan's DNA was present in about 16 million men alive as of 2003. But apparently he is not the only historical figure that has very big DNA lineages. There's like six others that have, I'm going to say, gross lineages. I mean, when you think about it, like, yuck. Anyway, Jack White is on now. This is a banger. G.O.D. and the Broken Ribs.

0: Doors by Noah Kahan. Before that, Genghis Khan by Mike Snow. Hey, I'm Tressa Glass here on Studio One. I've got Lucy Dacus on the way. I've also got a classic from New Order coming up. Next, we're going to hear from Better Than Ezra. The song Good is on the way.
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True Faith by New Order. Before that, I Don't Want to Be Funny Anymore by Lucy Dacus. Hey, I'm Tressa Glass here on Studio One. I know that everyone in my life has been following the Lindsay Clancy trial closely. As a mom to two young kids, I think I can speak for most women that say, no matter what happened, that husband, man, I hope he has explosive dysentery for the rest of his days. Wow, that guy sucks. And speaking of which, I've been seeing these old clips from House MD floating around of him just tearing into a dad who did not adequately support his wife and was going golfing and stuff while his wife was at home suffering with postpartum issues. So with that, we're going to hear a Massive Attack in a few minutes, aka the House MD theme song. Right now it's Julia Jacklin, Get Away From Me, I Think I'll Love You Soon.

0: Filet on the way. I've also got a classic from Thin Lizzy coming up. Next is Future Islands, Aladdin. Stick around.
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0: Such a great track from Jenny Lewis. That was Psychos on Studio One. I'm your host, Tressa Glass. I've got Bleachers, Gorillaz, Jesse Wells all on the way in the next 10 to 15 minutes. But next, we're going to do some Amy Winehouse, You Know I'm No Good.
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Bleachers is on now. This is a little awkward. This is a song that was very much about Jack Antonoff's wife, Margaret Qualley. She even starred in the music video. Well, as of this summer, they are donezo. According to Page Six and People Magazine, they have no plans to reconcile. So that marriage is done and dusted, it sounds like. But anyway, here's UN Forever.

0: Won't You Come Out Tonight by Jesse Wells. Before that, On Melancholy Hill, a classic from Gorillaz. I'm Tressa Glass, coming up on member-supported Studio One. Hozier, Talking Heads, have we heard of them? They're both on the way. Next is Ted Leo and the Pharmacists with Where Have All the Rude Boys Gone? Stick around.
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Burning Down the House by Talking Heads on Studio One. Mike D is on now. Mike D of Beastie Boys has a new album out on Friday. While we're waiting for that, may I recommend you check out the Beastie Boys documentary. It's on Apple TV. It's called Beastie Boys Story, and it was directed by their longtime friend and collaborator, Spike Jones. It's really well done. I learned a ton about the group and all of them individually. I actually might rewatch that now that I'm thinking about it, because I don't think I've seen it since 2020, but it has stuck with me. This is What We Got by Mike D.

0: Somebody to Shove by Soul Asylum. Before that was Light the Way by Leon Bridges. I'm Tressa Glass here on Studio One. Can I just say how nice it is to have Aaron Fuller on in the mornings now? Previously, Studio One kicked off at 8 a.m. with me, and then World Cafe was on before that. But guess what? Most people are already at work by 8 a.m. or they are getting close to work. So it has been so wonderful that Aaron is on at 6 a.m. so I can listen to Studio One while I'm dropping my kids off and doing all of my early morning stuff. It's just wonderful. I have some OG Wet Leg on the way. This is one of the songs that like started it all for them. The Birds are up next with Mr. Spaceman, or if you're a 30 Rock fan, Mr. Spaceman.
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0: single off Beck's upcoming album called Disappearing Act. Before that was Suspicious Minds by Fine Young Cannibals. 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I've got Peter, Bjorn, and John headed your way in about 15 minutes. Oh, I'm so excited. Next up, though, it's the latest from Grace Potter called Love Me Not. Stick around.
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Love Me Not by Grace Potter here on Studio One. I'm your host, Tressa Glass. Thanks for hanging out today. I've got the police coming up. I've also got Peter, Bjorn, and John on the way, one of my formative year favorites. Right now, it's the Frogs, Lord Grunge.

0: That's the band out of Waverly, Iowa, Run Dog with the Big Room here on Studio One. I'm Tressa Glass. The Smiths are up next. I saw that Hot Wheels, maybe in Europe, had a cute little double-decker bus keychain that had like some Smiths lyrics written on the packaging. It was very cute. And it's all about this next song, There Is a Light That Never Goes Out.
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That's a very cool band out of Toronto called Kiwi Junior, Photos of the Reenactment. Before that, we heard Alice in Chains, Wood, question mark. Hey, I'm Tressa Glass. Thanks for hanging out with me here on Studio One today. St. Paul and the Broken Bones are coming up, along with Lizzie McAlpine. Right now, it's a track that George Harrison kind of unofficially dedicated to John Lennon after his passing. This is All Those Years Ago.

0: The Light in the Painting by Lizzie McAlpine here on Studio One. I've got a Casey Musgraves track on the way in like 15 minutes, and I don't know if you guys have seen any of the videos from her tour that just kicked off. I don't know how to say this without violating FCC rules, but let's just say she's got some big disco balls that come down during the show and she sits on them. It's a whole thing. We'll talk more about it later. I need to think about how I'm going to say this. L. King is on next with Shame.
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0: 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And yeah, I mean, she is fully committing to the bit. I love that for her. 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Coming up on Studio One, The New Pornographers with Myriad Harbor.
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That's the LA band Cheekface with MFT here on Studio One. Weezer is on the way. Their new Gold album is getting rave reviews. People saying it's their strongest album in decades. We're going to listen to the song they have with Wednesday coming up. Right now it's Father John Misty, The Old Law.

0: We Might As Well Be Strangers by Weezer, featuring Carly Hartzman of the band Wednesday. People are saying Weezer's new gold album is their best in years. Let me know what you think. I'm Trussell Glass. Next up is Smokey Robinson and the Miracles. This might be very niche, but does anyone else remember an episode of The Proud Family where Smokey Robinson guest starred as himself? Because I remember that clear as day. I think about it every time I listen to Smokey Robinson. The Tracks of My Tears is playing next.
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Crush by REM here on Studio One. Interpol is on now. Their new album is coming out this Friday. I can't wait. It better be good. I've been putting way too much hope and faith into this thing. See Out Loud is on now.

0: I Got You by Wilco. Before that was Sun Has Set by Biba Doobie. Hey, I'm Tressa Glass here on Studio One. Next up, a song from Led Zeppelin. And yes, there is some J.R.R. Tolkien stuff happening in this song. Maybe a little bit more subtle than some of their other works. But that reminds me, this year, okay, back up. My family always does a massive Halloween costume. We've got like three families involved at this point. It just keeps getting bigger and bigger as we all keep having more kids. So we're doing Lord of the Rings this year because there's lots of characters. All of the kids are going to be hobbits. It's going to be so cute. I did force everyone to let me be Arwen this year. I'm like, listen, I've got the black honey lipstick. I have been an ugly character for the past like 3 years. I want to be a pretty princess this year. So I'm very much looking forward to it. I'll be sure to post some pics on my Instagram, Tressa IPR, if you want to give me a follow. Over the Hills and Far Away by Led Zeppelin is playing next.
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0: Can't Hurt Me Anymore by The War and Treaty. Before that, Rhythm and Blues by Head and the Heart. I'm Tressa Glass. Thanks for hanging out with me. I'm handing things over to Tony Daner. I've got Car Seat Headrest, Belle and Sebastian both coming up, but next we're going to do some U2.
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This year, U2 are celebrating 50 years together as a band. Their new album has not been officially announced, but it sounds like it's coming before the end of the year. That's the first single, Street of Dreams, from U2 here on Studio One. I'm Tony Daner. Hope you're having a great Tuesday so far. I'm here with you until 6 o'clock. We have Death Cab for Cutie on the way from their newest record. Also, the Cedar Falls band Salt Fox will be hosting the Lost Woods Festival again in September. Here's Car Seat Headrest, Sober to Death.

0: from Cedar Falls. That's Salt Fox on Studio One. They are hosting the Lost Woods Festival again September 26th. It is the fourth iteration of Lost Woods. It has kind of become the unofficial end of the summer music festival season for us here at Studio One. We are always looking forward to it. Hope to see you there. I'm Tony Daner. We are going from Salt Fox to Foxygen in just a moment on Studio One. Music also on the way from Medium Build and Death Cab for Cutie.
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Death Cab for Cutie and Stone Over Water here on Studio One. Death Cab for Cutie performed in Council Bluffs near the end of July. You can find the photos over on Instagram. We are at IPR Studio One. I'm Tony Daynor. Thanks for joining us here on this Tuesday afternoon. I'm around until 6 o'clock. We have Michigander coming up. The new album is out now. We'll also hear Orville Peck a little later on. His new record is coming in just a couple of weeks. And here's Sinead O'Connor.

0: New music from the artist who goes by the name Medium Build. He's opening for Mumford and Sons right now, and they bring him out for a duet. He fills in for Chris Stapleton on a song he recorded with Mumford. Medium Build's new album is going to be here next Friday. It's called King of Having Fun. We just heard Home Depot. I'm Tony Daner at Studio One. The new album from Orville Peck is coming September 18th, which is shaping up to be a pretty big day. Orville Peck coming up on Studio One along with Michigander and Freako.
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0: One of our favorite success stories of the past year at Studio One has been this moment that the band Freako is having. We're so excited for them. This new album, Something Worth Waiting For, has made a big splash in our corner of the world that was still around. Right after the latest from Orville Peck, Too Little Too Late, from his upcoming album Mule, that is going to be here September 18th. So great to have new music from Orville Peck here on Studio One. I'm Tony Daner, Dinosaur Jr., and Goose are both on the way.
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Good Times, End Times from Goose, coming right after war. That's a classic message. Why can't we be friends? But I got to admit, it was ruined for me by the episode of The Simpsons when Homer used it to walk into the ring when he's getting ready to fight Dredrick Tatum. Also, my old college roommate and I used it on our outgoing answering machine message, and we had people call and hang up because they were laughing too hard and then call back. Anyway, War on Studio One. I'm Tony Daner. The new album from Dinosaur Jr. coming on Friday. We're going to hear a song in a few moments. Here's Mount Joy and Gigi Perez in the middle.

0: If you've tuned in on weekday afternoons, you've heard me yammering on about August 28th, one of the biggest album release dates of the year so far. We're getting new records from Alabama Shakes, Jim James, Interpol, and Dinosaur Jr. The song Several Got Away right there from Dinosaur Jr.'s new album, They're Near, coming on Friday. I'm Tony Daner. You know who else has a new album coming Friday? The Linda Lindas. They are coming up on Studio One. We're also going to hear Joy Oladokun and the Marias.
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I'm Tony Daner. I am here with you until 6 o'clock on weekdays. Still coming up this hour, new music from Freak Slug off of the upcoming new album. That is going to be here in just a few weeks. We will also hear Iowa City's Brian Johannesson and new music from Joy Oladokun right after the Linda Lindas. Their new record's coming Friday. It's called Gotta Get Out. Here's the Linda Lindas and Burning Out.

0: There's an essential 90s tune on Studio One, Belly with Feed the Tree, coming after a new one from Joy Oladokun that was Kind, from her upcoming album, Hope is a Heavy Thing. That'll be here in September. I'm Tony Daner. Speaking of new music in September, we have Freak Slug on the way, the first single from their upcoming new album, and we'll hear from X.
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0: New music from Freak Slug on Studio One. Girl Intentions from the upcoming new album, Amulet. That'll be here September 18th. Studio One's Lucius Fahm spoke with Xenia Genovese from Freak Slug. I'm so sorry if I mispronounced her name. You can find that interview over at StudioOne.org. I'm Tony Daner. Phoebe Bridgers and Dearborn are both on the way.
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You may have heard that Phoebe Bridgers recently spent her birthday in the hospital dealing with appendicitis. Hope she's doing well. The new album sure is Lost Weekend from Phoebe Bridgers. We just heard Lost Boys. I'm Tony Daner. It's Studio One. We have music on the way from Baby Rose, also the Iowa City band Dearborn, as a couple of their members have moved to the Twin Cities. Here's Cat Power, Love and Communication.

0: That's the Iowa City band Dearborn with Soar on Studio One. Dearborn released another album this year and played what they're calling their final show. Lead singer Eli Mickey and bassist Elias Smith have moved to the Twin Cities. I spoke with Eli about everything. You can find our conversation over at studio1.org. He definitely left the door open to the possibility of a Dearborn reunion. I'm Tony Daner. We have Babe Rainbow and Baby Rose coming up.
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Music right there from a new-to-us artist here at Studio One, Baby Rose. That's her song, Better. I know I was a little embarrassed to find out that this record came out in July and that Baby Rose performed at NPR's Tiny Desk in 2019. Well, better late than never, right? I'm Tony Daner. It's Studio One, 94.1 FM in Des Moines. Online, it's studioone.org. We've been listening to Devin Gilfillian for a while, and we are big fans of this new record, Time Will Tell. Devin Gilfillian coming up this hour along with new music from Babe Rainbow, and here's the Rolling Stones.

0: the Australian band Babe Rainbow on Studio One. That's their new one, Waterfall, the album Acid Honey from Babe Rainbow. I'm Tony Daner. It's Studio One. We have music on the way from Devin Gilfillian. His new album is out now. Also, Jim James of My Morning Jacket. His new record's going to be here on Friday. We're also going to hear another one of my favorite singers, Josh Ritter.
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0: Fruit Bats and the title track from their latest album, The Landfill, coming after Jim James of My Morning Jacket, who's getting ready to release a new solo record for the first time in 8 years. It's called Wowed Out. Jim James has compared this album to Trying to Remember a Dream. We just heard the latest single, Come Again. That new album from Jim James is coming on Friday, the same day as new records from Alabama Shakes, Dinosaur Jr., and so many other great bands. I'm Tony Daner. It's Studio One. New music from Fontaines D.C. is out now. They're coming up in just a few moments.
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from their 20th album, Ether Mead, that is Of Montreal, Take the Form, right after a classic from Pete Townsend, getting the 5 o'clock hour started here on Tuesday. I'm Tony Daner at Studio One. I actually had to make a note of the 5 o'clock hour. I have shifted my hours here. I am on from 2 to 6 on weekdays now. CeCe Mitchell is coming in at 6 o'clock. Before then, we are going to hear music from Fontaines D.C., the first single from their upcoming new album. It'll be here on October. Blondshell also on the way. And here's The Strokes. Their new record, Reality Awaits, is out now. It's Going Shopping.

0: Marianne is the first single from the upcoming new album by Fontaines D.C. It was just announced. It's called Dopamine Chamber. That'll be here October 16th. Fontaines D.C. on Studio One. I'm Tony Daner. The new album from Blondshell is coming in September. She is on the way. We'll also hear Caroline Rose and Janelle Monae.
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Janelle Monáe on Studio One, 94.1 FM in Des Moines, online, studio1.org. I'm Tony Daner. We have all changed our hours a bit here during the weekday. I'm the person least affected by this. I'm on from 2 until 6 o'clock every day. It does mean we still get the 5 o'clock hour together. So if you're out running errands, taking the kids to their next thing, whatever you've got going on, thanks for letting Studio One be a part of it. We have some great music on the way. Our good friend from Des Moines, Allegro Hernandez, on the way. We're also going to hear a classic from Parliament and Blanchel right after Caroline Rose, Yip Yip Yow.

0: Chris Isaac on Studio One. And that was Blonde Shell with a new record coming in September. By the way, September is next month. I know, let's try not to think too hard about it. Violins is the record we just heard. Heart Has to Work So Hard from Blonde Shell on Studio One. I'm Tony Daner. We have a fun collaboration coming up. Snow Patrol and Kylie Minogue have teamed up, and we're going to hear from Des Moines' Allegro Hernandez.
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0: Snow Patrol and Kylie Minogue together at last on These Alarms here on Studio One. We also heard Van Morrison and Lord Huron in there. I'm Tony Daner. It's Studio One. Thanks for hanging out here on Tuesday afternoon. I'm going to hand things over to Cece Mitchell. She is going to get the 6 o'clock hour started with the new one from Cage the Elephant. I'll be back tomorrow at 2 o'clock. See you then.
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I was so proud of myself when I saw them at the Minnesota Yacht Club Festival last month and they played that track. They said it was their third time ever playing it live and I knew most of the lyrics of the chorus. I could sing along. I felt very accomplished. The only reason I could do that is because I've heard it plenty of times here on Studio One. It was Beaches in Tennessee by Cage the Elephant. I have a couple of friends that were in Nashville partying for somebody's birthday and they accidentally happened upon Cage the Elephant's lead singer's wife birthday party. So they got to meet all of Cage the Elephant and party with them. Apparently they were a ton of fun and I was super jealous. I think at the end of the night they got a picture and the picture turned out bad, which is my biggest fear when it comes to taking pictures with celebrities. That happened to me with Ezra Koenig once. I was heartbroken. Anyways, I'm Cece Mitchell and you're tuned to Studio One. I'm here with you until 10 tonight. Now let's take it back to 1987 with Happy Mondays.

0: Those bangs, my all-time favorite track from Iowa City artist Penny Peach. She played that track for me when I hosted her at a Studio One All Access live show a few years ago now. I've been missing those All Access live shows lately, but this weekend we have something even better. The Studio One stage is going to host three local artists at the Ingersoll Live Block Party this coming Saturday, August 29th. The party is 10 a.m. to 10 p.m., totally free, but the Studio One music starts at 5 p.m., I believe. It's going to be Rutabaga, 28 Days Later, and Younger. Should be a wonderful time. Before Penny Peach, I know it's not quite the appropriate season for the track we heard, but the Halloween stuff is already on the shelves, so it'll be cold before we know it. White Winter Hymnal by Fleet Foxes. The latest from Vince Staples and Feeble Little Horse is on its way to ya. 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I'm Cece Mitchell.
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White Flag, the latest from Vince Staples. Lenny Kravitz before that with Are You Gonna Go My Way? Lenny Kravitz's daughter Zoe is currently engaged to Harry Styles, and I'm so jealous of her for that. I am also jealous of all of y'all that are seeing Harry Styles on tour this summer. The last time I saw Harry Styles, the only time I've seen Harry, was all the way in the tippy top of the nosebleeds in Chicago. Maybe next time I see him, I'll be a little closer up. And Rihanna's baby daddy ASAP Rocky got us started off with Punk Rocky. It's Iowa Public Radio Studio 1, 94.1 Des Moines, 88.9 Mitchellville. I'm Cece Mitchell. Be sure to turn on push notifications for the Studio 1 app to be the first to read about Lucius Fahm's conversation with its next band when they came through Omaha not too long ago. It's Pittsburgh's Feeble Little Horse with Rewind.

0: Now, I love Paul Simon, but Kyle Gordon's comedy song, Mr. Jumbo, just totally tears him apart in the best of ways. I feel like Kyle Gordon is this generation's Weird Al. I absolutely love him, and he's very on point with that Mr. Jumbo song. Anyways, the track we just heard was Graceland by Paul Simon, featuring the Everly Brothers. Right after Squeeze brought us Take Me, I'm Yours. We'll hear highly anticipated new music from Alabama Shakes here before the end of the hour. I'm Cece Mitchell, and this is Studio One.
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Taking it back to the year I started kindergarten back in 2003, the track was This Fire by Scottish band Franz Ferdinand. I'm Cece Mitchell and you're tuned to Studio One, 94.1 Des Moines, 88.9 Mitchellville. This next one is a new single from Alabama Shakes. Their highly anticipated third studio album, I Must Be Dreaming, comes out this Friday. I cannot wait. 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